In July, which is the most recent month for which we have data, travel spending in the United States reached $122 billion for the calendar year. That is up 4.3% from the same time a year ago. That's according to the U.S. Travel Association, by the way. However, as is so often the case, high dollar figures do not

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1: Republicans have one big advantage this midterm election year: money. Lots of it. Why Republicans are able to outspend Democrats on the next Morning Edition from NPR News.
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3: Israeli Prime Minister Benjamin Netanyahu says he wants to strip citizenship from two Israeli directors who made an acclaimed documentary detailing atrocities in Gaza. Also, Macklemore is back.
4: What
3: do these things have in common? Well, boycotts and protests of pro-Israel Israeli artists, Israel-critical Israeli artists, non-Israeli artists who are pro- or anti-Israel, artists who don't want to say anything about Israel at all, and artists who just wanted to say,
5: "Free Palestine,"
3: are leading to cycles of cancellation, retribution, and resignation. So, is any of this helping people in Gaza? Is that even the point? We're going to ask, coming up on Today Explained from Vox.

0: 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And from DuckDuckGo, introducing Duck.ai, where users can ask AI privately, from the simple questions to the sensitive ones, by DuckDuckGo, who believes AI should be optional. Duck.ai.
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1: Here, but Rodney became the first person that Hollis ever trusted. Rodney told me another story about a teenager he was working with recently. When Rodney said he was proud of him, the kid just froze and welled up with tears.
2: Say, man, nobody has ever said that to me.
1: Day after day, this is the kind of difference Rodney Stotz is making. He's roaming the same streets he prowled as a young man, and he's got a reputation, just like before.
2: I got people who don't know my name. Birdman. No, my name is Rodney. I have birds. I'm not the Birdman. I'm not half bird, half man. That's all they know.
1: It's okay. Rodney Stotz knows who he is. He's just a man teaching others to fly. I'm Ari Daniel. 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

0: I'm curious about what advice you give parents who come to you. You know, and the basic question being, you know, how do I nurture this aspect of my child's being that I may not understand myself? How do I give them experiences of the sacred? What do you say?
1: Well, I say a variety of things. I think it's important if we're going to nurture the spiritual lives of our children that we have to nurture our own spiritual lives. So we have to take time in our lives to reflect, perhaps be part of a community that talks about issues of spirituality, to read. We do the same thing when we're first parents. We're kind of clueless about what we're supposed to
0: do. I mean, we read books about how to feed them.
1: We read tons of books, how to feed them, you know, how to bring them up, how to get them to sleep, how to potty train them. We ought to also engage in educating ourselves about our own spiritual lives, because it's very difficult to share with children what you're thinking if you haven't been thinking about these issues. Mm-hmm. So I think first we need to nurture our own spiritual lives. And most of what we do in terms of nurturing our children's spirituality really happens when no one else is looking. Meaning it's not all planned for. It's kind of what happens every day. I mean, what do you do when you see a homeless person on the street? How do you respond when, you know, an animal gets run over on the road, a squirrel, for example? How do we act with other people? All these are messages to our children about what really matters in life, what's precious, what's more important than earning a living and going through our daily routine. You know, I think society does a very good job in teaching us how to be consumers and a very good job in teaching us how to be competitors. The question I think parents are struggling to answer is, how do we not just teach our children's minds, but how do we teach their souls? And that's a much deeper question. And I know we want our children to be more than consumers and competitors.
0: Right.
1: We want something much more.

They reached Frankfurt, where I would be born a few months later. My father's brother, Alamayo, was painting a hunger cloth for a German church. That commission financed my parents' flight from Sudan. In 1981, after my first birthday, the White Harvest Church in Indianapolis

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1: There's no guarantee. You can get a year, doesn't mean that you're coming home. You can get 2 years, does not mean that you're coming home. Nothing about this place says, I'm going to survive.
2: I want to know about, I think you call it your sarcastic nature, because it's not like you started doing comedy in prison, but you did find that your humor could serve you well there. And I wonder what ways you used your sarcastic nature in comments when you were locked up.
1: Because I was such a violent person from the beginning. The first 2 years I was insane. Like, I was literally a madman.
2: Why? Because were you like that out of prison before you got there?
1: I'm in the streets. Is what happens in the streets, you know, and I'm still hurt from my sister. I'm very
2: hurt
1: hard
2: from
1: this
2: her
1: person.
2: Passing.
1: And things that I never revealed to people that 4 months later that my first son passed as well. So I never, I'm dealing with a lot of pain at this time. And so my whole thing was to minister pain towards people who just was in my way. You just in my way, you know. And I'm inviting this type of behavior. Like, it's like, hey, bro, this is going to be bad for you. You know, so then, you know, I got told, and it's always an older, wise person that comes to you and say that really care about you, you know, just letting you know how life goes or see something in you. Hey, man, you keep doing your time like this, somebody gonna kill you. And they gonna kill you because they scared of you. They don't know what you're gonna do, so they gonna kill you. They gonna set you up, whether it's a group or whether it's one person, they gonna kill you. So you might wanna do your time a little different. And plus, you better than this. Like you could really be a different type of person and you can get out of here. You know, you're not here forever. You know, but I'm doing my 15 years like I'm doing 15 years. Like, I'm not thinking about parole.
2: Getting out early.
1: I'm doing the whole 15 years. Yeah, so.
2: Mm-hmm.
1: Then I became this jovially sarcastic person about everything. Like, anything that the person was going to do that was going to get them in trouble, I was going to say something about. And I remember this dude was about to do something, and I said, I thought you said that you didn't steal that stuff, like, that you was innocent. Is because you're doing really guilty behavior. I'd be so sarcastic, and I remember this was one of my classic sayings that I was like, I guess I'm the only one in here guilty, because it seems like everybody else is innocent. like this is a part of no accountability, but y'all don't have no accountability for nothing. And so if people was about to fight, I would always say something like, oh, y'all about to fight? Wow, that's interesting. You do know somebody gonna lose this fight twice. And they like, what are you talking about? I said, well, one of y'all gonna win, and then the CO's gonna come in here and beat both of y'all. Like, somebody gotta be willing to lose this fight twice. Like, y'all gotta make a decision. And I would say so much sarcastically jovial things that they were like, man, he always got something to say. Like, yes, I do.
2: If you're just joining us, our guest today is comedian Ali Sadiq. His new stand-up special, My Father, explores his relationship with his dad, who died in 2018. One of the things a good interview can do is reveal the story underneath the story. Ali Sadiq is a comedian, but this conversation is about some serious things, too. Destructive choices, serving time, and turning those experiences into something that connects with other people. Maybe it makes you reflect on your circumstances and choices and lessons learned. 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And if you find it valuable and thought-provoking, consider pledging to your local station today. I'm Tanya Mosley, and this is Fresh Air.
3: 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I'm here with John English, and we have been just sitting here enjoying this interview with Ali Sadiq, a stand-up comedian who actually just had a show date here in Fresno last weekend. And